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1: Broadcasting live from the AM 830 studio, this is Angels Recap. With a recap of the game, a look at the out-of-town scoreboard, and a quick preview of the next Angels game.
2: Well, tough loss tonight for the Angels, who had battled back from a 5-1 deficit to tie this ball game up when the Angels did that in the top of the eighth inning. But the Giants come away with the victory. They get two in the bottom of the 10th and beat the Angels tonight by the final score of 8-6. Here are the totals. San Francisco had 8 runs on 8 hits, no errors. They leave 5. The Angels had 6 runs tonight, a total of 9 hits in the ballgame for the Angels, and 1 error against the Halos. The Angels leave 7. The winning pitcher is Caleb Killian. His record goes to 3-6. The losing pitcher, Chase Silseth, 3-2. Time of the game, 3 hours, 1 minute, and the attendance was 41,559. With the loss, the Angels' season record now stands at 63 losses and 41 wins. The Giants, with the victory, they improved to 43 and 60. So a tough one tonight. The Angels have had some trouble in extra inning ball games this season, and with the loss tonight, the Angels now in extra innings have gone 4-8. As far as our star of the game, that's presented by Konica Minolta, and tonight we are going to give it to Rafael Devers, who had the game-winning ground rule double in the bottom of the 10th, the walk-off double for the Giants here tonight. He ended up driving in 4 of their 8 runs, had a 2-run homer in the very first inning of this ball game, and he also ended up scoring a couple of runs along the way as well. Giants victorious tonight. They beat the Angels again in 10 innings, 8-6. We'll have some of the play-by-play highlights of the ball game. We get back in just a moment on Angels Radio, also available on the Angels Radio app.
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Tough one tonight for the Angels. Angels have had a lot of close ball games this season and have had a lot of tough losses. The Angels this season in games where the ball game was decided by two runs or less, and that was the case here tonight. The Angels now in those type games this season have gone 14-29. When we got underway this evening, the pitching matchup going for the Angels was Grayson Rodriguez making his ninth start of the season. Took a 3-3 record into the ballgame. And as far as the Giants, their all-star right-hander, Logan Webb, who entered the game 5-7, he was on the hill for San Francisco. The two starters would not figure in the decision for Grayson Rodriguez. He struggled tonight with two outs and gave up a lot of two-out runs in the ballgame, ended up going four innings. He allowed six hits and five runs, walked two, struck out three, and gave up a pair of homers. Angels used

0: a lot of relievers tonight, six of them. We saw Suter, Fermin, Yates, Natera, Zephyrjohn, and Silseth all saw action for the Angels after Rodriguez worked just the first four innings. As far as the Giants, it was Logan Webb on the mound. He would not figure in the decision. He worked the first six innings, and he gave up six hits and four runs. He walked two, struck out four, and then the Giants ended up using four relievers tonight. Three of the four pitched scoreless baseball. They did have a two-run inning, did the Angels, against Jason Foley, who gave up the two-run homer, and that was against Vaughn Grissom, which tied the ball game up at the time, 6-6 in the eighth inning. As far as the scoring in the game, the Angels got on the board in the very first inning tonight when Zach Neto led off the game with a triple. Then Mike Trout hit one back near the pitcher Logan Webb for the first out. Neto was still on at third base when stepping up to the plate. Just the third batter of the ball game was Angels first baseman Nolan Schanuel. Here's the next delivery, and that ball, that's ripped into right field, and that's going to drive in Neto. So an RBI single. Schanuel stays hot. He drives in the Angels' first run tonight. Halos up 1-0. So 1-0 was the score. No further scoring for the Angels in the top of the first. And then in the bottom of the first, it was the Giants who put two runs on the board. The inning started off with a base hit off the bat of their leadoff batter, Luis Arraez, but then he was doubled up at second base on a ground ball, a double play ball off the bat of Elliot Ramos. So there were two outs with no one on, but the next batter stepping up was Bryce Eldridge. He walked, and they were still threatening in a scoreless game in that bottom of the first inning with the runner on at first and two outs, and the batter was their cleanup man tonight, Rafael Devers. He lifts this one in the air down the left field side, down in the left field corner. That one is out by the wall, and that ball sneaks over the wall. That's a home run to the opposite field. A two-run homer off the bat of Devers, number 21 of the season, and now the Giants are on top here in the bottom of the first. They're up 2-1. 2-1 in favor of San Francisco in the second inning. Neither team scored. The Angels were blanked in the third, and then in the bottom of the third, the Giants got some breathing room, and they did it against the Angels starter, Grayson Rodriguez. They had two outs, no one on. Eldridge doubled. Then Devers was intentionally walked, and that brought to the plate with two runners on, and the Giants up by a score of 2-1. Their third baseman, Casey Schmidt. Two runners on, two outs, 2-1 Giants, bottom of the third, the pitch, and this is lifted high in the air. This ball's well hit. It's tight to the line down that left side, and that one is gone. Boy, oh boy, another two-out homer. This one with a couple runners on base. That's a three-run shot, and now the Giants are on top in this ballgame, 5-1. So 5-1 was the score. San Francisco on top. We went to the fourth inning, and as it turned out, neither team scored in the fourth. But in the fifth inning, the Angels got back in the ballgame. Angels scored three times in the inning. Inning started off with a base hit by Joe Adell, then Denzer Guzman singled. Angels had a pair on, still no outs, and trailing 5-1 in that top of the fifth inning when the nine-hole hitter, Angels catcher Tyler Heineman, stepped to the plate. Here's the next pitch, and this is hit in the air. This ball's hit well out into right center. It's over the head of the center fielder. It's going to take a bounce and hit off the wall near the 415 sign. Angels are going to get a couple of runs, and that one was out there in that triples alley, and that's a triple there for the Angels. And the Angels get a couple runs on the board right there and cut the lead to 5-3. So Heineman getting a pair of runs batted in on that triple, his first one of the season. Next batter walked, that was Neto, and then with the Angels having a runner still at third base in Heineman, Trout lifted a sack fly with one out to bring him in, and that cut the lead to 5-4. No further scoring for the Angels in that top of the fifth, but the Angels were down just by a run, 5-4, as we went to the bottom of the fifth. No scoring there by the Giants in the sixth inning. We had no scoring by either side. The Angels in the seventh inning failed to score, and in the bottom of the seventh, The Giants got an add-on run, and they did it on a sack fly by their catcher, Daniel Susek, and that gave them a 6-4 lead as we headed to the eighth. In the eighth inning, the Angels tied the game up, and the Angels did it after the leadoff batter in the inning was retired, and that was Shonewell. Then Soler got a base hit, and stepping up to the plate is the tying run for the Angels. In a game the Halos trailed 6-4 in the eighth inning was Angels second baseman Vaughn Grissom. And here's the pitch. Swings at this one and lifts it in the air into right center field. It's hanging up. Making the catch on that one is the center fielder McCray. Tagging and being thrown out trying to get to third base there is going to be Perot. So Vaughn Grissom ended up hitting a home run for the Angels there in that eighth inning. And for Grissom, it was his sixth of the season, and it was a 6-6 ball game as we went to the bottom of the eighth. In the bottom of the eighth inning, no scoring there by the Giants. In the ninth inning, the Angels ended up leaving a couple runners on base, failing to score. In the bottom of the ninth, the Giants left a runner on, failed to score. So we went to the 10th inning. And in the 10th inning, the Angels had the runner placed at second base, but unable to do much in that inning at all. The Angels had a hit in the inning. That was by Vaughn Grissom. But on that infield hit he had, there was no advancement by the runner who was placed at second base when the 10th inning began, Oswald Peraza. He stayed at second. And then the inning ended on the next batter, Wade Meckler's fly ball to center field. It was caught by Grant McCray, and then trying to tag a move from second to third on that fly out was Peraza, but the throw gunned him down at third base, and we went to the bottom of the 10th inning, still tied at six. In the bottom of the 10th, the Giants had the runner placed at third base. Their first batter up, Luis Arraez, singled, so right out of the blocks, they were in business. They had two on with no outs. Then there was a comebacker off the bat of Elliot Ramos to the Angels reliever Chase Silseth. He fielded the ball, looked the runners back to their bases, threw out the batter at the plate. Next batter ended up walking. That was Bryce Eldridge. And then Silseth was in a real jam at that point with runners everywhere in a 6-6 game in the bottom of the 10th inning. He got set to match up against their cleanup man, their first baseman, Rafael Devers. Silseth has to throw strikes. The bases are loaded with one out here in the 6-6 game, bottom of the 10th, the pitch. And that is a high fly ball that's going to win the ball game, as that one will bounce on the warning track and hop over the wall for a ground rule double. And it is over tonight here in San Francisco. So it ended up being the ground rule double. They got two runs in on it. They had the bases loaded, so the runner from second was awarded home plate as well. And San Francisco ends up winning this ball game tonight in 10 innings by the final of 8-6. When we get back, Mark Langston alongside, we'll get some of his thoughts on a tough loss for the Angels, who had battled back from a four-run deficit to tie the ball game up tonight in the eighth inning, but drop it in 10. Giants win the opener of this weekend series 8-6. We'll have more of Angels recap when we get back on Angels Radio, also available on the Angels Radio app.
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0: Angels fall tonight in San Francisco as the Giants win it in 10 innings, 8-6. Mark Langston alongside tonight. And Mark, the Angels battled in this ball game. Were able to overcome that four-run deficit to tie the ball game up in the top of the eighth inning at 6-6. But from that point on, the only scoring that occurred for either team was in the bottom of the 10th, and that's when the Giants put the two on the board and have the walk-off win.
1: Yeah, when you're the visiting team that 10th inning, you've got to cash that run in or you're in big trouble, and the Angels were unable to cash that run in. It was Peraza that was sent out there to pinch run for Nolan Schanuel, and when he's at second base, the first batter that Killian faces, he strikes out Soler, and then there's an infield hit by Vaughn Grissom, and he's at second base, and he doesn't move by up. This ball is right on the third base line. By time the play is made by Casey Schmidt, he's got to throw it all the way across the diamond, and Peraza does not move up on that play. That's one right there. You just kind of get yourself close to that second base bag, not touching the bag. Just kind of stay there. As soon as you see that ball released from his hand, you move up to third base. There's no way Devers, as far as that ball had to travel, all the way across the diamond and then all the way back, they would have been able to get Peraza. He doesn't move up on that. It turns into be an infield hit for Grissom. And then, obviously, the very next play is a fly ball to that Meckler hits out to center field. That would have scored the run right there. And what happens on that fly ball, Peraza gets thrown out. A great throw by McCray to get Peraza trying to tag up on that play. But had he moved up, he would have scored on that. That would have been a sacrifice fly. So little things, when you play in tight games, they are magnified when you don't get them done. And the Angels unable to get that run on the board. And then obviously that bottom of the 10th inning, it's always a difficult scenario. They have the winning run at second base. I would have never pitched to Luis Arraez. I would have walked him, put him on first base. He gets a base hit. That does move the runner to third base. Now you're in big trouble. Arraez still second, which that his run is meaningless at that point. And anytime you're going to have to deal with Rafael Devers with the game on the line and just one out, bases loaded, you're in big trouble. And sure enough, he gets a fastball plenty deep enough to win the ball game, and it bounces over. He gets two RBIs on that. And just a tough way to lose that game. Just from the standpoint, Angels trailing 5-1, doesn't look good. And the Angels fought their way back. Really good at-bats in this game. Big games today, again, by Nolan Schanuel, continues to stay hot. 2-for-5 for Schanuel with an RBI. Vaughn Grissom, a fantastic at-bat, got a hanging breaking ball, hit it out for his sixth home run of the season, a two-run blast to tie the game. Tyler Heineman in the number 9 spot, 1-for-2 today. He has a 2-RBI triple. So you just love the way the Angels were able to fight back and tie this game up. And just that 10th inning, you have got to try to score that run. That run has got to come to home plate. Angels unable to do it, and certainly the Giants take care of business in the bottom of the 10th.
0: The outing tonight by Grayson Rodriguez. He came into the ballgame with an ERA of 8.23, and the ERA is even higher as a result of tonight's start.
1: Another struggle for me for Grayson Rodriguez, fastball command, and his fastball is getting hit here at the major league level, not able to put it in good spots. Thought his slider was better, but you look at he gave up all 5 runs he gives up come with 2 outs, and they're all a 2-run blast by Devers in the first, and then a 3-run home run by Casey Schmidt in the third, all both of those coming with 2 outs. And if you look at what Grayson Rodriguez has done this year, 2 outs have absolutely killed him. We talked about it during the broadcast. Teams are hitting .407 against him with 2 outs. And now he has allowed 20 of the 39 runs that he's allowed this year have come with 2 outs. Has not been able to close innings out. Something that he's got to continue to work on. Not a good performance by Grayson Rodriguez. And he just has not been able to turn the corner yet.
0: Tomorrow, a day game. Don't forget, first pitch will be at 1:05. Brian Johnson will get the baseball, and the veteran left-hander, a guy who's been tough on the Angels in the past, Robbie Ray, will face the Halos.
1: Yeah, you're going to get a saw some interesting pitches tonight, and certainly Logan Webb is very good. And you got to feel good. The Angels put some runs against Webb, and he was an all-star this year. Again, pitcher of the month in the month of June. Tomorrow, Robbie Ray. They're going to see a ton of fastballs on that inside part of the plate. Fastballs, that good power slider that he throws behind it. He is a strikeout guy. And on the flip side, Ryan Johnson this year, he has pitched better and better and better. I've been impressed with Ryan Johnson. Certainly a guy much better out of the windup than he is out of the stretch, but he's done a very nice job for the Angels since he's been back in the Angels rotation.
0: So we'll see how the Angels fare as they look to even up the weekend series with a victory tomorrow afternoon. We get back, we will check out some scores, go down on the farm, see how the Angels minor league clubs are doing on this Friday, and take a look at the out-of-town scoreboard around Major League Baseball as well. Angels drop it tonight in San Francisco to the Giants in 10 innings, 8-6. More of Angels recap when we get back on Angels Radio, also available on the Angels Radio app.
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0: Let's see what's happening around the Angels minor league system. We'll go down on the farm. It's presented by State Farm. And as far as AAA Salt Lake, they dropped their game tonight at home. Lost to Omaha by the final of 10-7. The second half standings in the Pacific Coast League West Division, Salt Lake now with a record of 9-16. Double A Rocket City, they dropped their game at home to Knoxville tonight 4-3. Rocket City in the second half went into the action tonight against Knoxville. Those two teams were tied for the Southern League North Division lead, but Rocket City now falls a game behind in second place in that division. Elsewhere, as far as high A ball, Tri-City, they won in Spokane, Washington tonight. The final there was 9-5. Tri-City is now 13-15 in the second half season in the Northwest League. And as far as the Rancho Cucamonga Quakes, they were losers on the road at Fresno tonight as the Quakes went down by the score of 6-3. Rancho Cucamonga now 12-16 so far in the second half in the Cal League South Division. Let's see what's going on around Major League Baseball on this Friday evening. The out-of-town scoreboard, it's presented by New Era Cap. And as far as the rest of the AL West earlier, it was the Texas Rangers increasing their lead in the AL West with a 5-4 win tonight at home against Seattle. So the Mariners are a game and a half back of first place Texas. The Rangers, with that win, just go over the 500 mark for the season. They're 52-51. Seattle's now 51-53. And again, they're a game and a half back. Houston remains two games back in the AL West. They beat the White Sox in Chicago tonight. The Astros' record goes to 51-54. The A's came away with a victory in Minnesota this evening as they shut out the Twins by the final of 2-0. Other games going on around the majors, and everything is a final. It was the Rockies beating the Brewers in Milwaukee earlier today, 5-2. A game that went 10 innings in Pittsburgh saw the Cubs win on the road, beat the Pirates 3-2 in 10 innings. The Tigers had a 2-1 win at home against the Royals. The D-backs won in Washington. They beat the Nationals 3-2. Yankees shut out the Phillies in Philadelphia tonight. The final there was 1-0. The Yanks have started to heat up. They've won 8 of their last 11. Another extra inning game was in Baltimore, where the Orioles lost to the Atlanta Braves 7-6. Dodgers won in New York. They beat the Mets tonight 4-2. Tampa Bay all over Cleveland this evening as the Rays win that ball game 11-3. It was the Padres winning in Miami. They beat the Marlins this evening. 4-2 was the final. The Marlins now have dropped 10 in a row. And also around the majors, the Boston Red Sox, who finally had their winning streak snapped as they ended up splitting a makeup doubleheader yesterday. They won the first game but dropped the second game, but they won tonight, did the Boston Red Sox, as they came away with a victory at home at Fenway, beat the Blue Jays 6-4. Other action around the majors, the only other game saw the Reds beat the Cardinals in St. Louis tonight. The final there was 4-2. Our final in 10, Giants over the Angels 8-6. And again, the weekend series will have game two tomorrow, the afternoon game, first pitch at 1:05. Sunday also a 1:05 start. And then the Angels are back home, just a quick little three-game weekend road trip in San Francisco. Angels will be at the Big A on Monday night. Astros in town for 3. And then after a scheduled off day for the Angels next Thursday, Milwaukee will be in next weekend for a three-game series. The Brewers have been one of the better teams in baseball this season. They entered the day today with a 7-game lead in the National League Central. Totals one more time in 10 innings from Oracle Park tonight. The Giants had 8 runs on 8 hits. No errors. They leave 5. Angels had 6 runs on 9 hits, commit 1 error, leave 7. The winning pitcher in relief is Caleb Killian, 3-6. Losing pitcher, Angels reliever Chase Silseth, 3-2. Time of the ball game, 3 hours, 1 minute, and the attendance was 41,559. On this Friday evening, we want to thank our studio coordinators back in Southern California tonight, Alejandro Valenzuela, Oscar Beltran, and Dan Jers. The producer engineer of Angels Baseball and Radio is Jorge Sevilla. Our next broadcast comes your way tomorrow afternoon. Middle game of the weekend series, Angels taking on the Giants at Oracle Park. Angels Baseball takes the air tomorrow at 12:30 with the Angels pregame show. 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For Mark Langston, Terry Smith saying thanks so much for listening. Again, the final in 10 innings tonight from Oracle Park in San Francisco. Giants over the Angels 8-6. 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
1: From 30 for 30 podcast, the betrayal of Shohei Ohtani is the real story behind the scandal that almost ruined it all. On paper, Ippei Mizuhara was Shohei Ohtani's interpreter, but it was so much more than that. They were a team closer than brothers until it all went horribly wrong. The betrayal of Shohei Ohtani tells the story of a relationship that deteriorated into one of the sport's biggest scandals. Check out The Betrayal of Shohei Ohtani. The first two episodes are out Tuesday, July 28th. Then episodes 3 through 6 follow subsequent Thursdays and Tuesdays. To Philadelphia, the legends, they weighed in on the biggest news, LeBron James joining the 76ers. The last time they made it past the second round was 2001 when Allen Iverson was wearing the now throwback blacks. He continues to be the organization's biggest cheerleader. Bubba Chuck, he joined the Stephen A. Smith Show.
2: Definitely championship or bust, man. I mean, that's the added piece, you know what I mean, that we needed. Obviously, you put him on any team, to me, you know what I mean, you definitely have a chance. But obviously, a whole lot of things got to go right, you know what I mean, during the season. Definitely health. But as far as, you know, the leadership, the talent, man, the wars that he's been in and, you know, him being familiar with, you know, every type of situation that happens on a basketball court, he just boosts the percentage of any team having a chance to win a championship and any team having, you know, big time success, man. He's one of them ones, man. You know what I mean? He's the king for a reason.
1: Well, another 76ers icon was not as rosy of the move. Charles Barkley talked to ESPN Cleveland.
3: But now I think, obviously, since the Sixers got Jalen, I think the Sixers are probably going to be the favorite in the East. But I got, other than trying to catch Michael Jordan, I see no reason, because he has no natural affiliation to Philly. None. Zero.
1: Well, the biggest Philly women's basketball legend is current South Carolina coach Dawn Staley, who happened to be in Chicago for the WNBA All-Star Weekend. Of course, she had to make her voice heard on her own social media feed.
4: Run! Philly! The Sixers! Yo, Philly. We got the king, y'all. We got the king. Welcome to Philly, Brian. Let me know if you know you need any spots. Okay, let me know. Jury needs any place to go to school. We know the entire school district. Savannah, we got you. Ron. Good, great choice. My guy.
1: Dog gave nod to LeBron's family, and Sham Sharania noted on Pat McAfee that getting the family on board was a big part of King James's final step.
5: The last step for him was just making sure his family was on board. Savannah, his wife, lives in L.A. with his young daughter, Zuri. Bronny also plays right now with the Lakers in L.A. Bryce, his youngest son, is in Arizona. And so going all the way to the other side of the coast, and we'll see. Will he live in Philly? Will he live in Jersey? Will he live in New York? Will he take a chopper back and forth?
1: Well, it's decisions to be made. From the top news to today's top sound.
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0: Number 5.
1: We'll start in Detroit tonight. Tarik Skubal took the mound for maybe the last time in Detroit, and the Tigers faithful made sure he felt the love on 97.1 The Ticket.
7: Fly ball to shallow center field. Fielding to right center, zigzags at the end, makes the catch. 1-0, Carter Jensen. He had been wiped out three times. That's the batter that A.J. Hinch wanted Tarik Skubal to get. Listen to the hand. 40,000 plus on their feet. Tarik Skubal pounds a fist into the glove, acknowledging the cheers. Incredible 7 1/3 innings with 12 strikeouts.
0: Number 4.
1: To Cincinnati now. The Reds have been piling up the hits all night, but still needed that decisive blow. until Gino Suarez changed that. 700 WLW with the call.
8: The Reds have 8 hits in this game. They just haven't been able to come up with a big hit. Oh. This is a big hit. Swing and a long drive. Deep left field by Suarez. Long gone to the back of the bleachers beyond the Reds' bullpen. A. Eugenio Suarez with home run number 203 is a Red.
0: Number 3.
1: Anthony Seigler had himself a day at Fenway tonight, finishing with a team-high 4 hits, including this RBI double on WEEI 93.7 FM.
9: 1-1, the pitch is high in the left field. This thing is cranked. It is way back. Hits off the green. Coming home is Romy. It's a low-ball double for Seigler. Morris socks magic. It's a 4-hit night for Seigler. Are you kidding me?
0: Number 2.
1: While Kyle Tucker went into Friday in the midst of a nearly 1-month-long homerless drought, that wasn't the case by the end of the night. The call on AM 570 LA Sports.
10: Tucker standing tall ahead of the 1-1. Here it is. Tucker hits it hard in the air to deep right field. Going back bench, he will turn. It's gone! Oh, how much did Kyle Tucker need a swing like that? His 8th home run of the year, a 2-run shot to give the Dodgers some breathing room in the 8th.
0: Number 1.
1: And finally, the Braves needed extras to get past the Orioles in Baltimore. Matt Olson stepped up with a big blast on 680 The Fan.
8: Need a base hit to drive in these 2 runs. 1-2 to Olson, and he hits it well to right field. That's going to send back Tavares. Tavares to the wall. Kiss it goodbye. 3-run homer, Matt Olson. He just took the air right out of this place. And the Braves get those 2 runs and 1 more. It's now 7-3 Braves in the 10th on the home run by Olson, his 27th of the year.
1: Well, Philly typically doesn't like it when the Braves get a chance to celebrate, but I don't think they care today. I don't think they care. Anthony Gargano, he has his finger on the pulse of Philadelphia, part of the All-City Network, Philly Sports. Joined Freddie and Harry, talked about LeBron.
11: We live on cloud 215 right now. But, like, it is amazing. I mean, people are still pinching themselves that he chose Philadelphia. Like, it is the greatest thing. My phone just hasn't stopped. I mean, it's been the greatest afternoon, the greatest Friday since probably the Super Bowl, right? Like, you know, it's been amazing. The town is just gaga.
1: And I'll fit right into that. I'm a South Jersey, right outside of Philadelphia native, and my phone's been blowing up all day. It's been that kind of reaction. Didn't expect it. Certainly not disappointed. LeBron, a Sixer. Coming up next, more on King James choosing Philly. 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
0: Marty and McGee. 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
28: 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I think the Underground is the first time that I ever heard Nine Inch Nails.
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0: Sports Center all night. The King heads to Philly for his final stop.
32: So you have Tyrese Maxey, you have B.J. Edgecombe, you have Jaylen Brown, and Joel Embiid. So LeBron James looked at that roster. He looked at the Cavaliers roster. He looked at the Heat roster. And he is choosing the Philadelphia 76ers for a historic 24th season.
0: Is there a new super team in the Eastern Conference?
33: This does not happen overnight. And it's unlikely to happen in year one. This is incredible. Again, we all want to watch it. We can't wait to opening night, which we can fast forward. If Joel Embiid is not out there for 50-plus games, they're not winning anything.
0: Scoobal takes it a mound for what may be the final time as a Tiger.
7: All eyes on tonight's starter, not just because all eyes are always on Tarek Scoobal when he takes the mound, but also because of the, well, now daily stories about whether he's going to be traded.
0: Patrick Mahomes gets the green light.
34: It's kind of always just been the plan, just looking at the dates, and there were certain checkpoints I had to get to this point, and this is just another checkpoint on the schedule, you know, and so you have to continue to work. It's not like it's over and I'm just going to be able to play a game tomorrow.
0: Plus, All-Star festivities tip off in Chicago.
35: 19 seconds to do it, and they have. G.G. Banks buries the four-pointer, and Team Washington has already sealed the win.
36: Since you've been sitting up here, LeBron James signed with the Philadelphia.
37: No way.
36: What's your reaction?
37: I just pitched him for the Pacers. It didn't get to him fast enough.
0: From the worldwide headquarters of ESPN, this is SportsCenter All Night on ESPN Radio and on the ESPN app. Now, here's Chris Lewis.
1: So it turns out LeBron James saying, trust the process at Fanatics Fest was foreshadowing after all. And the Miami Heat YouTube account that did not actually have additional insight. LeBron chooses to go to Philly, perhaps not as the centerpiece, but hoping to be the final piece to the Sixers' first championship in 43 years. The Philadelphia 76ers signed LeBron James to a two-year, $8 million deal on Friday. That's right, King James on the vet minimum. Here's ESPN's insider, Shams Charania, when the news broke on First Take.
2: He spent the last few weeks talking to Philadelphia, Cleveland, Miami. As we know, those were the teams at the front lines of this because of the simple fact that LeBron James went into this process once he decided to leave the Lakers, that this would be about winning, about competing at a high level, building a culture with a team, having a team that he trusts. And so the Eastern Conference team represented a chance to contend at a high level. This clearly for LeBron James, he looked at the rosters in Philadelphia after the Jaylen Brown trade. Remember, guys, the Sixers were not even in the picture, were not on the map until Bob Myers and Mike Gansey went out there and traded for Jaylen Brown. So you have Tyrese Maxey, you have BJ Edgecombe, you have Jaylen Brown and Joel Embiid. So LeBron James looked at that roster. He looked at the Cavaliers roster. He looked at the Heat roster, and he is choosing the Philadelphia 76ers for a historic 24th season.
1: LeBron announced the choice on social media. So here's the full statement that he put out. I thought I was done when the season ended. I wasn't ready to announce it, and I knew I needed some time to really decide. But I was pretty sure I played my last game. I was honest at that last press conference when I said I needed to look at myself and decide if I still love this game. I still truly love this game, and I have more to give. The last few weeks have really been special. I've never been able to have no clue what to do and to take real time to just think. I've had an incredible few months with all the people I love trying to figure it all out. This is my last decision. I'm not going for money. I'm not going for family. What I'm really playing for at this point, I still want to sacrifice. I still want to work. I still want to grind. I still want to compete to win and to have a chance at the feeling of winning out. This is my last decision. I'm not going for the money. I'm not going for my family. What am I really playing for at this point? I still want that sacrifice. I still want to work, still want to grind, still want to compete and have that chance of winning. Thank you, LA. Thank you, Miami, for the love. And thank you to Northeast Ohio. We'll always be home. As Shams notes, this isn't just a one-year move.
2: He's signing a two-year deal, a player option for a potential 25th season. So the Sixers and LeBron James are going into this that he could very well play a historic record 25th season. And this is about Bob Myers and Mike Gansey and a slew of their players from Tyrese Maxey, Jaylen Brown, Joel Embiid, all calling LeBron James, having relationships with LeBron James, specifically Tyrese Maxey, and selling them on that vision that it was about winning. And so LeBron James made a decision today that he believes the Sixers are best positioned to go out there and win a championship.
1: As we know, LeBron won a title in year two with the Heat, second Cavs stint, and Lakers. That happening in Philly would be the closest thing to the Knicks ending their drought that the league has on the board at this point. Well, the first step was Bob Myers bringing on former Cavs assistant general manager and Ohio high school basketball star Mike Gansey to the GM role. Then it was Jaylen Brown for Paul George, that big trade. But even that didn't have the Sixers confident, according to insider Brian Windhorst.
3: Well, I got to say, in the last few days, LeBron kept having conversations with some of Philly's players. Joel Embiid, obviously, was a key conversation. And I don't think Philly really loved their positioning in the running with a few days ago. They had made their pitch. Their big pitch was trading for Jaylen Brown. But LeBron kept reaching out to the 76ers players. And it gave them hope that they were still involved. And really, as of yesterday, I really don't think anybody had any insight as to where LeBron was going. I would be interested to hear from LeBron at some point when he made up his mind here.
1: Well, we still haven't directly heard from LeBron James in that way, other than the statement that we mentioned before. But it turns out the clutch connection with Maxey might have made all the difference.
3: Draymond Green was recruiting him to Golden State, but they're in the Western Conference, and there's complications there. The Warriors wouldn't have been that sort of instant championship contender. The fact that there's a clutch client at the centerpiece of this team and the championship contender, I believe those two things intersecting. Plus, LeBron trusted the management. He trusts, I'm sure, Bob Myers. Immense respect there. He trusts Mike Gansey, somebody he's known since high school. I think all of those things gave Philly a chance. Philly had some things going against them. They weren't home. They weren't Miami. They weren't Cleveland. They weren't Golden State. But what they had going for them ended up being the difference.
1: Well, continuing to examine why LeBron made this choice, analyst Kendrick Perkins on NBA Today explains that LeBron has thought this out with a future-thinking perspective.
4: This is not a two-year deal that LeBron James signed. This is a lifetime deal that LeBron James signed. See, everything LeBron James and Rich Paul do is strategically planned out for the future, right? And so I've got to thinking about their relationship with Josh Harris. I got to thinking about all the teams that Josh Harris owned, the Philadelphia 76ers, the Washington Commanders, right? And then I got to thinking about, LeBron James, after basketball, wants to be an owner. LeBron James loved the business side of it. How do you get in the business? You start by developing a relationship right now. So, yes, he does want to compete for a championship, but this is bigger than just this two-year, $8 million deal.
1: The 76ers have not reached a conference final since 2001. It's the third longest active drought without a conference finals appearance. LeBron, he's been to 12 conference finals in his career. Four of them with the Miami Heat. ESPN senior writer Ramona Shelburne thought that would be the team he'd return to.
5: You know, I spoke to Rich Paul about that about an hour ago, and he said for a lot of the time he thought it was going to end up being Miami. That seemed to be a nice fit in that story. But he said, you know, when you've been to a place before, when you've won in a place before, if you go back, it may not be the same. You kind of want to leave those memories where they were. You want to leave those memories as they are. And they had a great time together when he won two titles down in Miami. You'll never top 2016 in Cleveland. I mean, that was an amazing story to cover, an amazing run. And so I think this appeal of something new is attractive at this stage in his career. Plus, let's not forget about Tyrese Maxey. I can't say enough about what a ray of sunshine this guy is, and LeBron knows it. Like, It's the kind of guy you want to play with. And Jaylen Brown, that's another LeBron type player. Somebody who's he's going to grind. You know, Jaylen Brown's doing the underwater training and he pushes himself. So there's going to be a race to the gym in Philly every morning. Who's going to get there before 5 a.m.?
1: Well, she mentioned all the talent. The question everybody asking is, how will they mesh together? Here's ESPN reporter Dave McMenamin on game night.
6: More talent is always a good problem to have. I think you have to be cognizant of the fact that Joel Embiid, Tyrese Maxey, Jaylen Brown were all three players in the top 25 in terms of usage percentage last year when they were on the court. And so there's one basketball, and when you throw LeBron James into the mix, and you know there's B.J. Edgecombe as well, who's a player who's rising in his career and will continue to establish himself in this league, that's going to be that Nick Nurse has to figure out. And, you know, you need to sacrifice for one another for the greater good. And I can bet you that this will not look good at times. And I covered a Cavs team in 2014, 2015. That was 19-20, almost halfway through the season before they started to figure out what their rhythm was, what their roles were. And then they went on a run to the finals and ended up making the four straight NBA finals. That is the process that's upon this team. And the good thing about LeBron and all the experience he's had thus far, he expects it.
1: Well, more on that on-court fit coming up in less than 10 minutes. But prior to the Jaylen Brown trade, the 76ers were 60-1 to win the 2027 NBA Finals. That according to DraftKings. After signing LeBron, they're now one of four teams with shorter than 10-1 odds to win the title. SportsCenter All Night, Chris Lewis here on ESPN Radio. Philly sports, of course, the big story on Friday. So much so that the previous big Philadelphia free agent signing, Bryce Harper, was asked about the new Philadelphia teenage prodigy who turned into a superstar.
8: Yeah, pretty cool. Obviously, you know, one of the best to ever do it, being able to come in and you know, join that club over there. Obviously, they got, you know, good young group over there that probably a lot of fun to play with. So, yeah, really cool for the city for him to come in.
9: You know, are you a little shocked that he's coming to Philadelphia?
8: No.
9: Why is that?
8: I don't know. They're really good.
1: Nothing shocks Bryce Harper at this point. But a big series for the Phillies, taking on the Yankees after dropping two straight series to the Mets and Dodgers. But a tough challenge for Philadelphia in the opener of the weekend slate with ace Cam Schlittler on the bump for the Yankees. And it was absolutely brilliant.
9: 1-2 to Stott. Long hold here by Schlittler. Now walks into that wind. Big right-hander. And swinging a miss, top of the zone, strike three. Strikeout number 12, one away from his career best.
1: Wow. WFAN, the call. So Schlittler, 12 strikeouts. Yankees beat the Phillies 1-0. He goes to 10-6. He went 7 1/3, 12 strikeouts, allowed just three hits. Schlittler afterwards with Apple TV.
10: Cam, you're the leading candidate for the Cy Young Award, so dominating is no surprise, but you seem to be even better on the road. Does dominating in an opposing ballpark like this fuel you?
11: Yeah, it's a good feeling. Obviously, Philly's loud. Got a good experience of that last week in the All-Star game, and it's a lot of fun. It's a great environment to pitch in.
10: 12 strikeouts tonight. What was working for you so well to get the swing and miss?
11: Yeah, again, able to establish the curveball early. I think that allowed me to play off the four-seam and the cutter, and then, slip the sinker in there, late as well.
10: What about going up against Luzardo? You guys were both throwing up zeros for most of the game. Does that drive you as well?
11: Yeah, again, he's a great player. They got a great offense as well, so, it's going to be a close game, and, I try and keep it as tight as possible.
10: You rolled your ankle there. You okay?
11: Yeah, I'm good. Just fell off a little bit.
10: What do Yankees need to do right now to go on a run?
11: They just got to take the momentum. Again, great team here, great environment. They've got a good chance to go win the series and get a sweep.
1: Yankees have won 5 in a row on the road. They beat the Phillies 1-0. Big question in Major League Baseball, though. What will the Tigers do with Tarek Skubal? Former Cy Young Award winner twice showed what he could do in his start against the Royals.
12: Right-handed batter gets down into his legs, holds the bat upright, hands below the right shoulder, 2-2, swing and a miss. Changeup down. 12th strikeout for Tarek Skubal.
1: And afterwards, Skubal mentioned that, hey, he does not take the appreciation from the fans for granted.
13: Yeah, I appreciate it too. You don't take those things for granted when your fan base gets on their feet and gives you a standing ovation. And they've done it when I haven't pitched well either. So it's, I think they just appreciate me. And I think that's special, and it's something I don't take for granted for sure.
1: His Tigers go on to beat the Royals 2-1. Coming up next, what the on-court fit looks like. LeBron in Philly. This is SportsCenter All Night on ESPN Radio.
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